0: Well, 87,000 passionate fans headed to the iconic Azteca Stadium yesterday. The majority Mexican crowd enjoyed Shakira and Burna Boy before the home side rolled over South Africa. Well, it wasn't what you call a dirty game, but that didn't stop there being three red cards, two for South Africa and one for Mexico. FIFA estimate more than a billion people watched the action.
1: Staying at the World Cup, Scott McTominay's missed training through illness ahead of Scotland's opening match against Haiti early on Sunday. The Napoli midfielder apparently has an upset stomach. That's the latest. I'm Barry Weir.
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2: From the Sky News Centre at 2, the Prime Minister insists he knows keeping the British people safe is his first priority. So Keir Starmer's picked Dan Jarvis to replace John Healey as Defence Secretary after he resigned over military funding, as did Armed Forces Minister Al Carnes. He quit just minutes after this interview.
3: Within the situation, I need to do what is right by the armed forces. And if I don't think that's right, then I will absolutely consider my position. And from my perspective at the moment, we have not closed with this deal.
2: Both say the PM wasn't willing to part with the cash to allow the military to meet the growing threats facing the country. The Prime Minister insists he will provide resources to keep the UK safe. Elsewhere, Donald Trump cancelled planned airstrikes on Iran tonight, saying a peace deal between the two countries could be signed this weekend. But Tehran's foreign ministry says no final conclusion has been reached. School leavers, as well as young people starting university for the first time, are being offered a vaccine against meningitis B in England and Scotland. It follows recent outbreaks, the most serious being in Kent, where two teenagers died. Elon Musk's rocket firm SpaceX will make its stock market debut in the US later in what could be the world's biggest flotation in history. It's expected to be valued at £1.3 trillion on the Nasdaq, making the owner the world's first trillionaire. Nabil Ahmed from Oxfam says that's nothing to celebrate.
4: It's a new peak for just showing how unimaginably unequal our economies have become, but also just how rigged our economy has become.
2: FIFA estimates more than a billion people tuned in to watch the 2026 World Cup opening ceremony and match. Co-host Mexico got off to a winning start, beating South Africa 2-0 at the iconic Azteca Stadium in Mexico City. And Taylor Swift is being inducted into the Songwriters Hall of Fame in the US. The 36-year-old becomes the youngest woman ever given the honour. That's the latest. I'm Barry Weir.
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2: Oh. Animals can't speak to drivers, but if they could, they would be asking us, telling us by the sounds of it, to put our litter and fruit waste in the bin. Because roadside litter kills an estimated 3 million animals every year. No wonder they sound miffed. So let's lend them a paw. Let's take our rubbish with us and bin it properly. National Highways. And what's that? They said thanks very much.
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'Cause everybody hates a tourist, especially one who thinks it's all such a laugh.

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2: They say the holy water's watered down, and this town's lost its faith. 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Oh my, my, oh my, my love, I take one look at you, you're taking me out.

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3: From the Sky News Centre at 3, the Prime Minister is under pressure after both his Defence Secretary and Armed Forces Minister quit. John Healey and Al Cairns accused Sir Keir Starmer of not committing enough money to the Defence Investment Plan. Dan Jarvis has taken over at the MOD. The PM insists the money he's planning to spend is enough to protect the UK. Conservative leader Kemi Badenoch says she brought the issue up during Prime Minister's questions this week, and the PM's answer left her pretty clear.
4: He was not going to put money into defence to the amount that was required. And I'm sure John Healey sat there listening to the Prime Minister tell me that he was increasing defence funding when he is not.
3: Donald Trump's cancelled planned airstrikes on Iran, saying peace talks have been taken to the highest level of the Iranian leadership and approved. But Tehran's foreign ministry says no final conclusion has been reached. It's hoped the man stabbed in North Belfast on Monday night could be woken from a coma in the next couple of days. The attack triggered violence in the city, while a nurse says she was chased by a gang on her way into work at the Ulster Hospital. First Minister Michelle O'Neill is condemning threats against healthcare workers from ethnic minorities.
5: The issue that we saw over the course of the last number of nights has been pure racism in its vilest form. And we say very clearly no to racism in our society, and I believe that is where the vast majority of people here are good and welcoming and inclusive and value those people that work right across all of our sectors.
3: A 14-year-old girl has been charged with three counts of attempted murder after a stabbing at a school in Manchester. Two pupils and a member of staff were injured at the Co-op Academy in Blakely on Tuesday. Elon Musk's SpaceX has priced its shares at $135 each ahead of its stock market debut in New York later. It values the rocket company at £1.3 trillion. Investors will decide when trading begins whether these shares are actually worth that. And three red cards helped kick the World Cup off in Mexico. The co-hosts beat South Africa by 2-0 earlier. That's the latest. I'm Barry Weir.
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2: From the Sky News Centre at 4, the Prime Minister insists a key defence funding plan provides the resources the military needs, saying keeping the country safe is his first duty. Dan Jarvis has replaced John Healey, who quit as Defence Secretary yesterday. He said Sir Keir Starmer and the Treasury were unwilling to commit the money needed for defence. Hours later, Armed Forces Minister Al Cairns also resigned. General Sir Richard Barons co-authored the recent Strategic Defence Review.
3: This government has chosen neither to pay for nor implement the review that it agreed only a year ago. What is so disappointing, as you can sense, to the point of anger, is that there was no point doing the review if they're never going to implement it.
2: Iran says it's not yet reached a final conclusion on a peace deal with the United States to end the war. The foreign ministry claims most of the text is finalised, but it accuses Washington of repeatedly shifting its position. The leader of the Ulster Unionist Party has called four men who chased a nurse on her way to work at the Ulster Hospital just outside Belfast traitors to the country. The South Eastern Trust has praised her for bravely insisting and continuing with her shift. There was a stabbing on Monday night in Belfast which led to trouble across the city. A weight loss pill has been approved for use in the UK. The Wegovy tablet could become available privately in weeks for eligible adults. Co-hosts Mexico are off to a winning start at the World Cup. There for us is Tyrone Francis.
4: In front of a passionate 87,000 supporters, Mexico made the perfect start. Julian Quinones firing the ball through the goalkeeper's leg after 9 minutes. Wall striker Raul Jimenez headed his first ever World Cup goal at the age of 35 in the second half to wrap up the game. South Africa were given two red cards and Mexico collected one, so two goals, three red cards and Mexico celebrating. Fair to say the tournament is off to a flyer.
2: And Scott McTominay missed training through illness ahead of Scotland's opening match against Haiti early on Sunday. The midfielder apparently has an upset stomach. That's the latest. I'm Barry Weir.
1: Dalkeith, Eskbank, Gore Bridge.
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2: From the Sky News Centre at 5, the Prime Minister insists he knows keeping the British people safe is his first duty. Sir Keir Starmer's picked Dan Jarvis to replace John Healey as the Defence Secretary after he resigned over military funding, as did Armed Forces Minister Al Carnes. He quit just minutes after this interview.
3: Within the situation, I need to do what is right by the armed forces. And if I don't think that's right, then I will absolutely consider my position. And from my perspective at the moment, we have not closed with this deal.
2: Both say the PM wasn't willing to part with the cash to allow the military to meet the growing threats facing the country. The Prime Minister insists he'll provide resources to keep the UK safe. Elsewhere, Donald Trump cancelled planned strikes on Iran, saying a peace deal between the two countries could be signed this weekend. But Tehran's foreign ministry says no final conclusion has been reached. School leavers, as well as young people starting university for the first time, are being offered a vaccine against meningitis B in England and Scotland. It follows recent outbreaks, the most serious being in Kent, where two teenagers died. Elon Musk's rocket firm SpaceX will make its stock market debut in the US later in what could be the world's biggest flotation in history. It's expected to be valued at £1.3 trillion, making its owner the first trillionaire. Nabil Ahmed, Oxfam's Director of Economic and Racial Justice, says that's nothing to celebrate.
4: It's a new peak for just showing how unimaginably unequal our economies have become, but also just how rigged our economy has become.
2: FIFA estimates more than a billion people tuned in to watch the 2026 World Cup opening ceremony and match. Co-host Mexico got off to a winning start, beating South Africa 2-0. And Taylor Swift has been inducted into the Songwriters Hall of Fame in the US. The 36-year-old becomes the youngest woman ever given the honour. That's the latest. I'm Barry Weir.

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2: From the Sky News Centre at 6, the Prime Minister insists the money he's planning to spend on defence is enough to protect the UK. His comments come after John Healey resigned as Defence Secretary, claiming planned funding falls well short of what's required at a dangerous time. Dan Jarvis is replacing him. Education Secretary Bridget Phillipson says they're making the right choices.
3: We are investing record amounts into defence, the biggest uplift in funding since the Cold War, alongside big investment in schemes and programmes and initiatives that will protect our country and keep us safe for many years into the future. And I'm sorry that John won't be with us as we take that forward.
2: Donald Trump's cancelled planned airstrikes on Iran, saying peace talks have been taken to the highest level of the Iranian leadership and approved. The US president claims a deal to end the war could be signed within days, but Tehran's foreign ministry says no final conclusion has been reached. US correspondent Mark Stone says it was a day of extremes.
4: A day that started with him threatening to carry out a third night of strikes. So the end of the day, with a peace deal is done, the Vice President, J.D. Vance, could be in Europe by the weekend signing.
2: It's hoped the man stabbed in North Belfast on Monday night could be woken from a coma in the next couple of days. The attack triggered violence in the city, with reports healthcare workers from ethnic minorities are being targeted. School leavers are being offered a vaccine against meningitis B in England and Scotland. It follows recent outbreaks, the most serious being in Kent, where two teenagers died. FIFA believe more than a billion people tuned in to watch the World Cup opening ceremony and match. Co-host Mexico beat South Africa 2-0, while South Korea got past the Czech Republic 2-1. And Taylor Swift has become the youngest ever woman to be inducted into the Songwriters Hall of Fame in the US. She was joined by Alanis Morissette and Kenny Loggins. That's the latest. I'm Kat Suave.
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2: From the Sky News Centre at 7, the Prime Minister insists a key defence funding plan does provide the resources the military needs. Dan Jarvis has replaced John Healey, who quit as Defence Secretary yesterday. He accused Sir Keir Starmer of being unwilling to commit the money needed for defence. Armed Forces Minister Al Carnes also resigned. General Sir Richard Barons co-authored the Strategic Defence Review.
3: This government has chosen neither to pay for nor implement the review that it agreed only a year ago. What is so disappointing is that there was no point doing the review if they're never going to implement it.
2: Iran says it's not yet reached a final conclusion on a peace deal with the US to end the war. Earlier, Donald Trump claimed talks have been brought to the highest level of leadership and approved. He told reporters he's even thinking about when it'll be signed.
4: The Strait will officially open as soon as we sign, which could be soon, very soon, maybe over the weekend. In Europe, I won't be able to be there, but JD will be there, Vice President, and some of the people.
2: A 14-year-old girl's due in court later, charged with three counts of attempted murder after an alleged knife attack at a school in Manchester. Two students and a member of staff were injured in Blakely on Tuesday. School leavers and university starters are going to be offered a meningitis B vaccine in England and Scotland. It'll require two doses starting from July. Elon Musk's rocket firm SpaceX will make its stock market debut in the US later in what could be the world's biggest flotation in history. It's expected to be valued at £1.3 trillion, potentially making its owner the world's first trillionaire. And Mexico got their World Cup off to a perfect start in front of a home crowd, but it wasn't without its controversies. The host nation beat South Africa 2-0 in a match in which three red cards were handed out. That's the latest. I'm Kat Suave.
1: Lone Head, Newton Grange, Bonnyrigg.
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2: From the Sky News Centre at 8, the Prime Minister is under further pressure after four resignations from the Ministry of Defence. John Healey quit as Defence Secretary, followed by the Armed Forces Minister Al Carnes and two ministerial aides. They're accusing Keir Starmer of being unwilling and unable to invest enough in the military to keep the country safe. The UK economy shrank slightly in April as the effects of the Iran war hit spending. GDP contracted by 0.1%, according to data from the Office for National Statistics. Business Secretary Peter Kyle says overall, Labour has overseen an era of economic growth.
3: Today the growth figures came out. Again, we got to 0.7%, which is an increase, a multiple increase on what forecasters thought was possible. It is a sustained increase also since the last growth figure, so we have had growth consistently this year.
2: Iran says it hasn't reached a final decision on a deal with the US to end the war. Last night, President Trump claimed again an agreement was imminent and had already been approved by Tehran. Around a million young people will be offered a meningitis B vaccine in England and Scotland. The double dose will be offered to those in year 13 and anyone under the age of 25 heading to university in the autumn. Elon Musk's rocket company SpaceX will make its Wall Street debut later today. It could be the world's biggest flotation in history, with an expected value of £1.3 trillion. The listing could make Mr. Musk, who's already the world's richest man, a trillionaire. Former hedge fund manager Professor Patrick Boyle explains what the appeal is for investors.
4: You ask anyone why they're investing, they don't say, oh, well, I've gone through the accounts, Grok is the best AI or anything like that. They say, never bet against Elon.
2: And the World Cup has begun with an opening match which saw more red cards than goals. Mexico beat South Africa 2-0, but three players were sent off in the second half. That's the latest. I'm Kat Suave.
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2: From the Sky News Centre at 9, the Prime Minister insists he knows keeping the British people safe is his first duty. Sir Keir Starmer's picked Dan Jarvis to replace John Healey as Defence Secretary after he resigned over military funding. He was joined by Armed Forces Minister Al Carnes, who quit just minutes after this interview.
3: Within the situation, I need to do what is right by the armed forces. And if I don't think that's right, then I will absolutely consider my position. And from my perspective at the moment, we have not closed with this deal.
2: They both say the Prime Minister isn't willing to invest enough in defence to meet the growing threats that face the UK. The financial effects of the Iran war led to the economy shrinking slightly in April. GDP was down by 0.1% as fuel price rises hit spending. The US president has once again set expectations high for a peace deal with Iran. Donald Trump says an agreement has been approved by Tehran's leadership, but they say no conclusion has been reached. School leavers, as well as young people starting university, are being offered a vaccine against meningitis B in England, Wales and Scotland. It follows deadly outbreaks in Kent and Reading. Three red cards were dished out as co-host Mexico beat South Africa 2-0 in the opening game at the World Cup. The other hosts, Canada, take on Bosnia and Herzegovina later, and the USA face Paraguay overnight. Former FIFA advisor Michael Hirschman says football's soared in popularity in America since the last World Cup was held there in 1994.
4: It wasn't amongst the top 20 popular sports. Now it's the third most popular sport in our country. More children are playing soccer here than baseball in school. And so the excitement is palpable.
2: And Taylor Swift has become the youngest ever woman to be inducted into the Songwriters Hall of Fame in the US. She was joined by Alanis Morissette and Kenny Loggins. That's the latest. I'm Kat Suave.
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3: It was just another day, a familiar drive through familiar country. But then, just around the corner, came the unexpected. He'd let his speed creep a little too high as he approached a bend, and he was no longer driving at the right speed for the road. The scary thing is, he didn't even realize driving even a little too fast for the situation is a major cause of collisions, especially on country roads where you don't know what's around the corner. Think. Don't let your speed creep.
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2: From the Sky News Centre at 10, a cabinet minister's revealed he agreed to cut his own department's budget to help fund defence. Business Secretary Peter Kyle says he made the sacrifice within seconds of being asked. Yesterday, Defence Secretary John Healey and Armed Forces Minister Al Carnes both quit, accusing the Prime Minister of not committing enough cash to keep the country safe. Mr Kyle insists spending choices need to be weighed against the health of the economy.
3: If we did it in a way that was irresponsible, then you'd end up impacting the growth of our economy, and it would be a zero-sum game. It would be fool's gold if we did so in an irresponsible way.
2: The economic impacts of the war in Iran are starting to be felt. GDP was down by 0.1% in April as the cancellation of sporting events in the Middle East hit related British firms. Meanwhile, Iran says it's not yet reached a final conclusion on a peace deal with the United States to end the war. Earlier, Donald Trump claimed peace talks have been brought to the highest level of their leadership and approved. He told reporters he's even thinking about when it will be signed.
4: The Strait will officially open as soon as we sign, which could be soon, very soon, maybe over the weekend. In Europe, I won't be able to be there, but JD will be there, Vice President, and some of the people.
2: Young people starting university and students leaving school in England, Wales and Scotland are being offered a vaccine to protect them from meningitis B. Earlier this year, there were deadly outbreaks in Kent and Reading. Elon Musk's rocket company, SpaceX, will make its Wall Street debut later today. It could be the world's biggest flotation in history, with an expected value of £1.3 trillion. And the first match of the World Cup saw more red cards than goals. Three players were sent off in the second half of Mexico's 2-0 defeat of South Africa. That's the latest from Sky News. I'm Kat Suave.
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morning. Good morning to you all. How are you? It's Great Grandad Bob here. It's Friday's mid-morning. It's the 12th of June. Well, how's things? It's been wet. Hailstones, my goodness. You can just about play golf with the size of some of them. Or maybe that's a wee bit of an exaggeration. Anyway, there are no signs of it getting much warmer, is there? Though the grass continues to grow, and it's mild enough to make the weeds grow, but isn't it always? Right, well, that was Willie Nelson. Let's kick off things this morning with Madonna, and it's Papa Don't Preach.

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2: The band Lindisfarne, they took their name from the Holy Island, just off the east coast. And they've been together in various guises, on and off breakups, and then somebody reforms it and all the rest of it. They've been not highlighted in the charts very often. The top 10 were a couple, Lady Eleanor and Meet Me in the Corner. Their best show ever was at number 2 in 1990 when they re-released Fog on the Tyne. And they were accompanied on that occasion by Paul Gascoigne. Maybe that's what made it popular. Anyway, what we're playing this morning comes from 1978. It's Run for Home, and it peaked at number 10 in the charts.

I mentioned last week that Jeff Rudenham had flagged up to me a country track by Tracy Bird, a cowboy and a dancer. And back in 2014, he flagged up a track. Try this, I think you might like it. And Black Diamond went on to play it before, I think, any other radio station in the country did. The band from, I'm sure it was Australia, were called Shepherd. And the track is Geronimo.

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1: How's the time? Oh, it's about 18 minutes or so after 10 o'clock already. We're going to head into the commercial break with Heat Wave and Boogie Nights. And coming out the other side, we're going to say bye-bye, baby, bye, of course, the Bay City Roller.

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band you probably never heard of called the Melodians had recorded a track based on verses from the Book of Psalms in the Bible. I think we had this sort of thing last week. I can't remember what track it was. But Psalm 137 gave rise to a song called The Rivers of Babylon, which in fact are rivers. There's the Euphrates and I think the Tigris, I think it is. Anyway, in something like 1978, along came a band called Boney M, covered it, went way up the charts, and in fact ended up as being about the 7th or 8th best-selling single of nearly all time. Here they are.

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1: Nobody sings Buddy Holly stuff better than Buddy Holly. But how do you feel? How would you feel about being Buddy Holly? Well, Alwyn Stardust came along with I Feel Like Buddy Holly. But first, let's hear how Buddy Holly himself sounds with A Raining in My Heart.

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2: At the age of 23, just in 1987, Whitney Houston released that classic. It was a single taken from her album called Whitney, I Want to Dance with Somebody, and it did tremendously well. I think about the only country that it didn't make the top 10 in the whole world was France. It got to about 15. But for the majority of countries, it went to number one. When it was released, the music critics weren't too happy with it. They praised her vocals, and why not? But they were a bit concerned. They weren't so enthusiastic about the musical arrangements. Well, we know that we loved it.

1965, Martha Reeves and the Vandellas. They just had nowhere to run. We'll follow that by a bit of rock and roll from, would you believe, 1957, with the Everly Brothers and Bye Bye Love.

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3: With the time around 10 to 11, we need to think about getting organised for the news at 11. Start taking a Sarah Harry Nilsson without you.

The news is in the offing, and we'll be back after the news with the Beach Boys. Taking us there, we've got two ladies, one from the Country Box, you'll know the name, it's Alison Krauss, and Teardrops Will Kiss the Morning Dew. Follow that with Miley Cyrus, there's a name you do know, and it was very popular 2-3 years ago when it was released, Flowers.

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2: From the Sky News Centre at 11, some breaking news. Acclaimed British artist David Hockney has died at the age of 88. His publicist says the Bradford-born painter was one of the most important figures in contemporary art in both the 20th and 21st centuries. Elsewhere, Keir Starmer's been meeting his defence team after four resignations from the MOD yesterday. Dan Jarvis replaces John Healey as the defence secretary after quitting over funding for the government's security plan. Armed Forces Minister Al Carnes also stepped down, but the Prime Minister insists he's setting aside enough money to keep the country safe. Tom Tugendhat was a former security minister under the Conservative government.
3: I've been extremely clear that we are simply not arming ourselves properly. I remember as a soldier in Helmand being told by the then Labour government under Gordon Brown and under Tony Blair that we had enough helicopters. We didn't. We were not properly armed for the operations we were conducting then.
2: 1 million young people in England, Wales and Scotland are to get a meningitis B vaccine. School leavers and those starting university will be offered a first dose from next month. Counter-terror police are leading an investigation into a stabbing at a school in Manchester on Tuesday. A 14-year-old girl's been charged with attempted murder. Bereaved families say they need answers 1 year on from the Air India plane crash. 241 people on board the flight from Ahmedabad to London Gatwick died, with just one survivor. Anil Patel's son and daughter-in-law had come home for the first time in 2 years and were headed back to Leicester to study.
4: You have so way. What?
5: I just want justice for the plane tragedy and expect the government to give it to us. I don't want money. I only want justice.
2: And Elon Musk could become the world's first trillionaire later. His SpaceX company is listing on the Nasdaq this afternoon. That's the latest. I'm Kat Suave.
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The way are the Beach Boys. Wouldn't it be nice? Yes, it would be. So, welcome to hour two of this Friday's mid-morning here on Black Diamond FM with Great Grandad Bob. Two or three things coming up, including the look in the community news folder around 11:30, along with information on how to get your event onto the community news here. Easy done. Right, I'm going way back in time. This young lady at the time had a big, deep brown voice when she was walking back to happiness. It is, of course, Helen Shapiro.

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2: I never ever got to see Status Quo live. We'd had tickets to see them at the Playhouse umpteen years ago. Went in early, went to a nearby restaurant, were sitting there. It didn't seem to be very busy for people going near the Playhouse doors, and finished their meal and left, went across, and there were notices in the door that due to illness the show had been cancelled. And I think because we'd been in and bought the tickets in cash over the counter, they didn't have any means of letting us know. So yeah, I missed out on Quo seeing them live. But the album 12 Gold Bars, I think I actually inherited it from my daughter, and yeah, it just gets played here and then because it's got a good beat, like Caroline.

I was in conversation with a friend of mine earlier in the week, and this next track centres around Aunty Maisie. Aunt Maisie was one of these people who he was telling me that wasn't really an auntie. You were growing up in those days, the lady next door, wasn't he? Mrs. whatever, Mrs. Rattray or Mr. Rattray was auntie or uncle. And yeah, it was a bit of respect for them, wasn't it? Well, Auntie Maisie's name kind of lived on in the shape of the cockapoo. And apparently, most days, Maisie the cockapoo takes Dunny for a bit wander along the highways and byways in East Lothian just to get a bit run about, and Dunny gets a bit of fresh air and exercise. And I don't think it was so much Maisie as Dunny mentioned that maybe Maisie would like to listen to R.E.M. I suspect it was Dunny that wanted to listen to R.E.M. and not Maisie. So, Maisie, have a listen to Losing My Religion, and Dunny, you can enjoy it too.

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1: 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Yeah. Nothing like a bit of nonsense. This isn't nonsense. The next one, taking us into the commercial break just a wee bit later than it sometimes is. It's Steve Earle with that cracking track, Copperhead Road.

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1: This is the usual thing around this time on a Friday morning. A great granddad Bob will peel back the pages of the community news folder and see if I can just find it. Yes, here we go. See what's going on. Right, we're going to start with tomorrow, that's the 13th, between 10 o'clock in the morning and 4 in the afternoon, in St Matthew's Church Hall in Carnethy Street in Rosewell. For £5, you can visit the Bonnyrigg Quilters Exhibition of Quilts. This is celebrating their 45th anniversary. So, yeah, been on the go a long time now. The exhibition of members' quilts and other work will include a raffle, tombola, a sales table, trader and refreshments. It will be £5 to include refreshments. Accompanied children will be free and the proceeds will go to local charities. That's tomorrow, 10 till 4 in the St Matthew's Church Hall in Carnethy Street in Rosewell. The Bonnyrigg Quilters Exhibition. Right, Wednesday 17th between 2 and 4 at the Loanhead Library. It's a drop-in, free of charge, a linking Loanhead, making it everybody welcome, inclusive for everyone, focusing on what people can do, not what they can't do. Meet, make friends, share a blether, maybe a quiz or a board game, and they would be very happy to see you. And it's all based on a vision of a society where disabled people are valued as full and equal members. So that's this Wednesday coming between 2 and 4, Loanhead Library, linking Loanhead, free of charge, drop-in. Now, towards the end of the month, Sunday the 28th of June, 2 till 4, at the Brewer's Bush, Cockpen Road, Bonnyrigg. You might know the place. It's the Lothian Cat Rescue having their open day. And tickets are £1 per adult, under 16s are free, and just pay on the day. 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You can find out more at lothiancatrescue.org. So 28th of June, a Sunday, 2 till 4, go and visit the Pussycats at the Lothian Cat Shelters open day. 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I know they've been going around various places and there is a programme. 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All the information's there. Community Cafe Mornings, not Coffee Mornings, Cafe Mornings, Woodburn Community Hub and 10C Woodburn Road, every Monday from 9:30 till 11:30, and it's a chilled community cafe. 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It's, where are we? There's a Facebook, CLL Midlothian, or there's an email address, cll@midlothian.gov.uk. 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Let's pick one more out. 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How's that? That's enough to be getting on with. I think it's 5.5 minutes or so. 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

Can You Feel the Love Tonight? Of course, that was written for the Disney movie The Lion King. I've just brought this to mind. Some of you remember us talking about Rosie. Jeff did, I did. You've regularly phoned me on a Friday morning for a chat, and the occasions when she would say, "Can you play the Vagabond song?" The Vagabond song, that's what it was. It was "Can You Feel the Love Tonight?" The last verse there mentioned the Vagabonds. Now, you're probably all old enough and wise enough to know when two three guys get together, and there's maybe been the odd wee sherbet taken. Discussions sometimes get a bit silly, as if, can you believe that? Anyway, it got round to talking about a certain song by the Platters, and the mention also was of a blue-coloured paraffin and a pink-coloured paraffin. Now, all sorts of other paraffins are available. I've got to stress that. I don't know where you buy paraffin now. The ironmongers used to have a pump for it. Anyway, Aladdin Pink was one of them, and the other was Esso Blue. And Esso Blue took the track by the Platters and made it their advert. It was just so memorable. Everybody remembered it. And sadly, in our dotage, we remembered the words. Here's the original from the Platters with Smoke Gets in Your Eyes.

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2: It's around 11:45. As the lady says, Black Diamond FM. It's Friday's mid-morning, and it's with me, Craig Grandad Ball. And next up, it's going to be from 1975, David Bowie, with Golden Years.

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1: Sometimes you find a track with a voice on it that's just so calming. And this next track, for me, fits that bill. It goes way back to 1970, and it was Cat Stevens before he went off and did other things. And the track is Father and Son.

It's not time to make a change. Just relax, take it easy. You're still young, that's your fault. There's so much you have to know.

Cat Stevens, Father and Son. Well, two tracks now to take us up to the news at noon. And after we come back after the news, we're going to have, who have we got? We've got Higher Love with Jackie Cannon and Steve Winwood. Taking us there, though, we have got Eurythmics with Thorn on My Side. And a quick foray into the country box with Glenn Campbell and Dream Baby. How long must I dream?

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2: From the Sky News Centre at midday. The painter David Hockney has died at the age of 88. He's widely considered to be one of the most influential British artists of the past century and was one of the founders of pop art. His painting, Portrait of an Artist, Pool with Two Figures, broke records when it sold at auction for £70 million in 2018. In an interview, he said he wasn't interested in prizes and accolades, but he wanted his work to bring joy.
3: It's joie de vivre that keeps you going. And its lack of joie de vivre will kill you. They should put it on notices everywhere, even tell it to children.
2: Around 1 million young people will be offered the meningitis B vaccine following deadly outbreaks earlier this year in Kent and Reading. School leavers in England, Wales and Scotland and anyone heading to university are eligible for the double dose. Health Secretary James Murray explains why they've been chosen.
4: I don't want to take the risk this autumn. I want to make sure we're protecting our young people as they're going into their first year of university, because that is one of the most high-risk times for them. Those young people in their first year of university are 7 times more likely to catch MenB than others, and I want to make sure we protect them.
2: Elon Musk's rocket company SpaceX will make its Wall Street debut later today. It could be the world's biggest flotation in history with an expected value of £1.3 trillion. It could make him the world's first trillionaire. The economic impacts of the war in Iran are starting to be felt. GDP was down by 0.1% in April as cancellation of sporting events in the Middle East hit related British firms. Millwall have announced the death of their former boss, Kenny Jackett. The 64-year-old also earned 31 caps for Wales with stints at Wolves and Portsmouth. And Razorlight are heading back on tour, the band celebrating 20 years in the industry with gigs in the UK in November and December. That's the latest. I'm Faye De Silva.
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2: David Essex had a remarkable career, not just as a singer, but also as a fairly successful actor, and he went off into directing. But he is best known probably for his songs like this. Silver Dream Machine from the movie Silver Dream Racer.

All I Need Is a Miracle, The Living Years, probably some of the best known tracks from Mike and the Mechanics. They've done such a lot of stuff, another cup of coffee. But I've picked out this one this morning to listen to A Beggar on a Beach of Gold.

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2: Now, a bit of nostalgia, certainly for me now, to take us up to the commercial break. We go back to 1968. You probably don't remember the name O.C. Smith, but he had a big hit with The Son of Hickory Hollis Champ. Back after the commercial break with We'll Find Something from Billy Joel.

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Billy Joel, as I said, but what was the track? Just the Way You Are. There's so many of them. All very listenable. Well, where are we? What's the time now? Ooh, just after 25 past 12. We're heading for the last hour of this Friday's mid-morning programme here on Black Diamond FM with Great Grandad Bob. Now, in the last week, it's been announced that Duffy is to have her first gig. And it's something like, I think it's 15 years. She became a bit of a recluse following, I think it was a serious sexual assault led her to step away from public life. What do we remember her for? Well, it was Warwick Avenue. I played that 2-3 weeks ago. But this was the one that got her globally known. Her first and biggest hit was Mercy.

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1: And we nosy into the country music box. We go back to 1999 where we find Tim McGraw. Was it Faith Hill? Is it Faith Hill, I think, is married to? Yeah, making a lot of money, country music. Anyway, this is Tim McGraw with She'll Have You Back.

0: This is labelled a rockabilly.
1: Yeah,
0: it's a particular genre. With friends that used to go to Las Vegas every year for rockabilly, kind of retro clothing, and yeah, they loved it. But this says rockabilly. It also says baseballs, and they obviously aren't happy. They don't feel like dancing.

You'll remember the song Band of Gold, but do you remember who sang that first back in 1970? It was Freda Payne. Another name you'll know, primarily from around Christmas time for his hit Stop the Cavalry, is Jonah Louie. But he wasn't just a one-hit Christmas wonder, because he did this one. You'll always find me in the kitchen at parties. And that was 2002. It's a well-known fact. The best parties are in the kitchen.

Well, I'm guessing it won't be a party, but I know who'll be in the kitchen up at the club in Stone Place, the Mayfield Club. It'll be Les, because Les will be cooking up a storm for all you guys at the Disabled Lunch Club. We'll get out to you in due course. I've got a couple lined up for you to sing off to today. But first off, somebody that's going to be really, really tired is Cindy Lauper, because she says she drove all night.

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1: You probably heard of the Mason-Dixon line. What is it? Where did it come from? Well, in the 1760s, two English guys, Charles Mason and Jeremiah Dixon, who were astronomers and mathematicians and explorers, surveyed the boundaries between Pennsylvania, Delaware, West Virginia and Maryland. There was a lot of conflict as to who owned what, I think. But ultimately came to define the North, the free states, and the South, the slaving states. It's been sung about so many times, and I've got another wee song about it here. It comes from Mel Tillis, and a name you all know from country music, Waylon Jennings, Mason-Dixon Line.

that takes us nicely into the last couple of tracks of this morning. But first, hiya all you guys at Disabled Lunch Club. I'm sure Les is doing his honest best for you, as he always does, and that you're enjoying it.

you're having for your lunch today. I've got a couple for you to sing along to as we head off into the blue yonder for another week. First from the 60s, Jerry and the Pacemakers with I Like It. And I want to put your arms in the air and sway along to Rod Stewart and Sailing. But before we get to that, I have to say a huge thank you to you all for tuning in and listening this morning. I'm hoping Auntie Maisie and Dunny got to listen to REM, as was asked for. So that's it. It's no warm. It's going to get wet. It's going to be cold. So wrap up warm. I'll be back next week. So behave yourselves and bye for now.

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2: From the Sky News Centre at 1, David Hockney, one of the most influential artists of the 20th century, has died at the age of 88. He's best known for his colour-drenched paintings of Californian poolside scenes. Art historian Ben Street says even his most radical work included tributes to the artists who inspired him.
3: When you look at even his paintings, famous paintings from the 60s and 70s, they are also paintings that think about Renaissance painting. They think about Piero della Francesca and Titian and Raphael.
2: The government says nothing has been finalised on defence spending after two ministers resigned from the MOD yesterday. John Healey stepped down as the Secretary of State, accusing the Prime Minister of making the country less safe. Former acting leader of the Labour Party, Baroness Harman, thinks that's incredibly damaging.
4: Keir Starmer himself has said the first duty of the Prime Minister is to keep the country safe. And what John Healey said in his resignation letter is that you are making the country less safe, and that's why it's so devastating. I think it is a massive body blow.
2: India's told the US attacks on commercial vessels in the Middle East are unacceptable after three sailors were killed on Wednesday. It was the third ship struck by American missiles as the US attempted to enforce its blockade of Iranian ports. The financial effects of the Iran war led to the economy shrinking slightly in April. GDP was down by 0.1% as fuel price rises hit spending. Around a million young people will be offered the meningitis B vaccine following deadly outbreaks earlier this year in Kent and Reading. School leavers in England, Wales and Scotland and anyone under the age of 25 heading to university is eligible for the double dose. And Pierre Gasly has been reinstated on the podium at the Monaco Grand Prix. The Frenchman had finished third in Sunday's race but later dropped to seventh after 2 5-second penalties were imposed. That's the latest. I'm Kat Suave.
1: Lone Head, Newton Grange, Bonnyrigg.
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Starting us all off today with the sound of Dire Straits, it's the Walk of Life. A very good afternoon to you. My name's Graham Logan, and this is the Late Lunch right here on Black Diamond FM. I'm with you from now right the way through until 3 o'clock. We'll have some classic sounds like that, some brand new ones, several guests on the show, and features as well. That's all over the next 2 hours. We'll stay with the 1980s for the moment, and this one being from Tapao, it's China in Your Hand.

The son of Tapao, it's China in your hands. Well, in the first hour of today's show, we are going to be introducing you to our featured album. I'll tell you about that shortly. As well as that, we will have our best of the guests. In the second hour, we'll open up the Golden Diary, taking a look at what happened on this particular date, the 12th of June in history, and celebrities who are featuring birthdays as well. They're celebrating their birthdays for the 12th of June. There'll be some brand new sounds I'll be introducing you to, and classics like this one as well from Status Quo. It's the Anniversary Waltz.

The anniversary waltz from Status Quo, our featured album on the programme. Today we are playing you three tracks. It's the brand new album currently in the album charts from Ella Langley. I'll play you three over the next 2 hours. And the first of those, one we probably all well and truly know in 2026, is Choosing Texas.

0: Our first of three tracks we're playing from today's featured album. It's the brand new one from Ella Langley. There's Choosing Texas. And you're going to hear two more between now and 3 o'clock. Our first guest on today's show, we are having a chat with singer-songwriter Hayley Sales. I've had a chat with Hayley. I'm going to play you a track from her and let you hear the interview I've had, and we're also going to play another brand new song as well. That's all to come in just a moment.
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0: I just got and played a track from an EP by singer-songwriter Hayley Sales. Now, Hayley is joining us on today's show. And first off, can I say, Hayley, welcome along to the show.
1: Oh, thank you so much. I wish I was actually there in Scotland. It's one of my favorite places.
0: Well, you've got to tell our listeners where you are at the moment.
1: Well, I have been in London, but I just got to Crete in Greece and am in a little Airbnb and I can look out and see the ocean. So it's kind of heaven. I can't complain.
0: Well, can you tell us what you're doing in Crete?
1: You know what? Partially it was to escape the heat wave in London and my Airbnb there ran out. But also I edit all my own sessions for music. And I am in the process of editing 300 tracks for a new single for my upcoming album. So I can't think of a better place to do it. Get to look at the ocean and listen to my music and edit a lot.
0: I just went and played a track for our listeners. Show me, do you want to tell us, first off, a little bit about your early career in music and how you would now describe it?
1: You know, that's a great question. I started out obsessed with Judy Garland, but this was when I was about 5, very young, and I kind of grew up in love with the music of the 1940s. And then I fell in love with surfing. And that kind of shifted my priorities of music because I couldn't take a piano. And I began writing songs and kind of fell into that beach, jazz, surf rock music when I was 16 and I got signed by a label. So that was what I did for a while there. But my true love has always been the piano and the music I'm doing now. So might have taken me a second, but here we are. And finishing up 2 albums that'll come out either later this year or early next.
0: I believe there's going to be a studio and a holiday album.
1: Mm-hmm. Yes. I've always loved Christmas, mainly just because it's one time of year where everybody listens to the 1940s music I listen to all year. So I've gone ahead and written my own very nostalgic songs kind of from that time period, and yeah, we're gonna have that record, which is called The Night Before, and then the studio album, which is Till the End, and just waiting on figuring out schedules of how to get those out. But I can't wait. It's been a decade since I've gotten to release a full album, so very exciting.
0: Over the years, how many albums has there been?
1: Well, that's a interesting question. So there were 2 that actually came out. My 3rd, I had signed with a major label in the U.S. and we finished it and delivered it and the president stepped down. And my 3rd record is still in jail at that label. So there are many albums that didn't come out, but this will be the 3rd that actually comes out. So it took me a minute, but here we go.
0: Now, I've got to ask, what do you mean by it was and still is in jail?
1: So Universal had just put into place a rule where they would not sell back your album or your masters. And because there was a whole new team that took over, they didn't release any of the artists the previous team had signed. So it was heartbreaking. I could barely get out of bed for 2 years having lost that. But I think it's actually a good thing because this is the first album I've ever done entirely for myself. And entirely is one of those, this is all I have to give. If this isn't me, then this is my last shot at it. Whereas before, you know, you kind of were trying to do something that will make a label happy. And so in some ways it was a blessing in disguise. But yeah, it's who knows, maybe someday they'll release it. But until then, I'll keep moving forward with what I'm doing now.
0: I started today with a track called Show Me. Now, can you tell us a little bit more about that track, what it is about.
1: Mm-hmm. Show me, first of all, recording it was incredibly fun because it was entirely live with my band, and I love to record that way because I also edit my sessions, and I can't get too nitpicky and try and make things perfect when you do it that way. The song itself I wrote from a state of, I guess it's a romantic call to action of, you know, how sometimes people can say they love you and they have all the right words and everything looks perfect on the surface, but you can't feel it. Like you don't feel, it's some gut instinct where you're just not feeling their love. That was my song is, show me. I want to feel it. If you want to do this with me, if you want to be in love with me, I'm all in. So I want to feel your love. That's the Cliff Notes.
0: Now, what decided you to actually release an EP?
1: Well, it was, we've had music done for quite a long time, but as I was mentioning, there's just been some things that have been holding us up, and I have all these songs that are mixed and mastered but didn't make the album because I've been working on the album for a while, and I wanted to start getting music back out into the world as it's been quite a while since I had, and that's the beauty of the modern era is we can release music this way independently.
0: Tell us a bit more about other singles that have been released from the EP.
1: Other songs, well, let's see, there's the song Ghosts, which actually I wrote from a stage of kind of feeling defeated, and I wrote it partially to myself to get me through that time. So it's very much about the early hours of the morning when you feel alone and kind of lost, but believing that it's going to be okay and you're going to get through it. So that was that song. And let's see, I'm trying to remember which ones were even on it. Well, maybe this time is the first song I ever wrote. Maybe this time I wrote when I was 14 for a boy. I think I scared him off by writing it, but I've always been a hopeless or hopeful romantic. But the newest single, All or Not at All, is one that's very dear to my heart. We recorded that one live as well, and I had lost someone I cared very deeply for, one of my first loves. He died quite a while ago, but I was starting to fall in love with someone new, but I had that feeling where you can't clear the ghost like of that love, and hoping that that's okay with the person you're with to accept you where you're at and where you're at and still want to move forward. So that's the newest one.
0: We'll be letting our listeners hear that later on. Tell us, I believe as well, that you've toured with one or two well-known acts. Can you tell us who those are?
1: Oh, boy. You know, I've been really lucky over the years, having started so young. I got to open for In Excess. I got to play with Sinead O'Connor, which was one of my dreams come true. Richie Havens, Ben Harper, recently Rufus Wainwright, and oh, I adore him. We got to do the UK and the Europe tour together, and he is by far one of the most inspiring people I have met in a long time. So he wins right now because he's most recent. But yeah, Donovan Frankenreiter, G Love, I've been really lucky. And we've gotten to travel everywhere.
0: As well as that, again, there was an invite to Strictly Come Dancing.
1: Yes. Not this last one, but the year before. Yeah, that was so much fun. I got to go and sing one of my Christmas singles that had come out that year. And they were so sweet. You know, it can be hard going onto a set like that, and you brush through makeup and hair, and you go up, and they go sing. But it didn't feel like that at all. I felt so welcomed and cozy and at ease. So that was really fun. I got to sing Winter Wonderland. with a bunch of Christmas trees and little elves and snowmen.
0: Still on the subject of Christmas, can you tell us about the Netflix?
1: Oh, yes. The Sprinkle of Christmas. Yes, that we filmed that movie in 14 days. I don't think I slept the entire time, but it was so much fun. We filmed it in Canada, actually. And they placed two of my songs, my original Christmas songs, which made my heart happy. And we had the best time. The director, my co-star, you know, I think the best art and the best movies truly are when the people doing them are just enjoying themselves. And we did. We didn't sleep, but we had a fantastic time filming.
0: What else can you tell us about your career with regards Northanger Abbey?
1: Yeah, so this has been a project that I've been involved with for a while, a film. We're finally going to be in filming in July in London, or in and around London. And it's based on the Jane Austen novel. It's kind of more obscure, Northanger Abbey. It's a romance, gothic-inspired romantic comedy. And it's going to be so fun. I get to basically dwell in an abbey for 2 months and play piano and look mysterious and be a princess. My childhood dream come true.
0: Is there a website for our listeners to get some more information?
1: Definitely. You know, if my website is HaleySales.com, but even if you just look up Haley Sales, there's Instagram. I was lucky enough to start young enough that I have my own handles, like the Haley Sales handles. YouTube, I'm on Spotify, Apple, all of those things. Yeah, and I appreciate it because there's going to be a lot of music coming this year.
0: Well, there's two forthcoming albums, as you've mentioned. Any other projects you've got in the near future?
1: Well, the movie is the next thing, and we're going to be releasing a few more EPs over the summer with additional tracks. So one's called The Lost Boys, and then I haven't figured out a title for the one after that. So lots of EPs. My plan is to keep releasing music until the album comes out.
0: Haley, I'll say all the best with those forthcoming albums, and all I can ask you to do is, can you introduce this brand new single for us, please?
1: Of course. I'm Haley Sales, and this is my new single, All or Not at All.

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1: Always enjoy bringing new music to our show. And what's gone and appeared this week has been two songs released for the World Cup for Scotland. Now, this one is the single All for the Love of Scotland. The track is a pop song inspired by the Scotland football team's success of reaching the finals of the FIFA World Cup 2026 and by the passion and friendliness of Scottish people and our nation wherever we go. What we're about to bring you, this is Brian Callahan. As I mentioned, it's the first of two songs we're bringing you that's been released that we know of anyway. And take a listen to this one. And all I can say is all the best to Scotland for the World Cup.

0: the second World Cup Scottish song I'm playing for you that's been sent to us. It's the new single, you could say, hopefully, Scotland's World Cup anthem from Belle and Sebastian. If you're a fan of the acts, then you may want to hear that more, because either you're Scottish with a show in Scotland. Yes, I hope you enjoy that. Well, we've got more guests and there's more new music to come right here on our lunchtime show.
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0: Today we are chatting about last day deliveries. Now, with us on today's show, we have Liam Roshan, head of Parcel Shop and Locker Network at Evri. Now, can I say, Liam, first off, welcome along to the show.
3: Thank you, and thanks for having me.
0: Well, can you tell us, Liam, how worried do you think people in the UK are about gifts arriving late?
3: I think most of us have been in a situation where we've left it a little bit late, and it's just that anxiety that, oh no, am I going to get that delivery on time? Because nobody wants to disappoint their loved ones. So, yeah, I'll safely say half of us have had that feeling of, oh no.
0: Well, how common are delivery problems when people order gifts for special occasions?
3: So, listen, we have, you know,

0: really good delivery performance rates of 99%, so really high standards. But there's always these little instances where driver gets there, there's nobody in, there's no safe place, and we might have to take that parcel back to the depot. So we're making it easier to take the anxiety away from these, for many deliveries, but particularly last minute deliveries. We want our consumers to tell us, what's their preference. So, for instance, if I'm working from home, I can normally take a delivery at the door. There's sometimes where I can't be disturbed. So, on my preference, it will say to leave it in the shed and outside of my house. But then, when I know I'm not going to be in, I can then divert the parcel to a locker or a parcel shop, or I might just use that as my preference. So I know that, it's going to be delivered whilst I'm out, and I can pick it up on the way home and make sure I've got it for, that special occasion. So, delivery services are really good, but we just, it's those last, those few little instances where, if customers give us their preferences, we can, ensure that they get their parcels, within time.
1: Now, what delivery options do Brits prefer when sending or receiving important gifts?
0: So the default is home, but more and more people are now using selecting lockers. So in the last 2 years, we've seen a 300% increase in locker usage, which is why we are investing £50 million and to double our estate by 2030. And we're just launching our very own lockers now. So we're currently in about 2,000 lockers that we share with other carriers, but we're now investing in our own. So just to make it really convenient for all of our consumers.
1: Well, Liam, what is your best advice?
0: Best advice is to download the Evri app or go on the Evri website and tell us what your preferences are. So when the driver goes to make a delivery and you're not in, it will tell them where your less safe place is, so they can leave it there. Or, two out of five people say that they don't like parcels being left safe. So, you can live divert, so you can see your parcels coming, you're not going to be in. Divert it to a locker and we'll deliver it there. And then you can pick it up, when it's convenient. As I said, when you're coming home from work, after the school run or whatever it is. So yeah, number one advice is to make sure you set your preferences. And if you know you're not going to be in, make sure you get it delivered to an out-of-home location, whether a shop or a locker.
1: And Liam, what is the best website then to get more information?
0: Evri.com.
1: All I can do today is say thank you to Head of Parcel Shop and Locker Network at Evri. That's Liam Roshan. Liam, thanks for joining us.
0: Thanks for having me.
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2: From the Sky News Centre at 2, artist David Hockney has died at the age of 88. Considered one of the most influential painters of the 20th century, he was best known for his works depicting sunny Californian scenes. But he's also considered to have brought the same rich colour palette to depictions of his native Yorkshire. Sir Charles Sumarez Smith, former chief executive of the Royal Academy of Art, says his works brought joy.
3: It sounds very trite to say the paintings are very sunny. There's something, the way he looked at nature and the way he was able to experience Yorkshire, it was very life-enhancing.
2: The new Defence Secretary has begun work with Dan Jarvis visiting a drone testing site in Wiltshire. Downing Street says work's still ongoing to finalise a defence investment plan following John Healey's resignation yesterday. Around a million young people will be offered the meningitis B vaccine following deadly outbreaks earlier this year in Kent and Reading. School leavers in England, Wales and Scotland and anyone under the age of 25 heading to university are eligible for the double dose. Health Secretary James Murray explains why they've been chosen.
4: I don't want to take the risk this autumn. I want to make sure we're protecting our young people as they're going into their first year of university, because that is one of the most high-risk times for them. Those young people in their first year of university are 7 times more likely to catch MenB than others, and I want to make sure we protect them.
2: The first jab will be available from next month. A total of 22 people have now been charged in connection with protests in Southampton. They began following the sentencing of the killer of Henry Novak. Elon Musk could become the world's first trillionaire later, his SpaceX company is being listed on the Nasdaq this afternoon. And now to sport, and a football match between the Republic of Ireland and Israel will be played at a neutral venue because of concerns about protests. UEFA has approved a request for October's Nations League match to be switched away from Dublin and will now happen behind closed doors. That's the latest. I'm Stevie Shillinglaw.
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I always enjoy some good covers, and that I regard as one that's Girls Aloud and their version there of Sound of the Underground. Welcome in to the second hour of today's lunchtime show, and we're about to get back to our featured album. Today it's the brand new one from Ella Langley and the second of three tracks I'm bringing for you today. This one is Be Her.

our second of three tracks from today's featured album. It's the brand new one from Ella Langley. The second track today is Be Her, and I'll fit one more in between now and the end of today's show. What we're about to do is open up today's Golden Diary. Well, let's open up the Golden Diary for the 12th of June, and celebrities, musicians who are celebrating their birthdays or were born on this day. 1942, Len Barry, the American singer, songwriter and producer, who we probably know from the song 1, 2, 3, was born in Philadelphia, died sadly in 2020. Also born on this day, Andy Roberts, the British folk rock guitarist, singer-songwriter with The Scaffolds, was born in Middlesex. Barry Bailey, the American rock guitarist, born this day, 1948, died in 2022. Brad Delp, American rock singer from Boston, was born on this day. The song we probably know from the band is More Than a Feeling, born in Massachusetts, and once again, sadly passed away in the year 2007. We'll bring you some more birthdays and events that happened in the news after we hear 1, 2, 3.

0: On the 12th of June, let's carry on with the birthdays. It was in 1951, American rock drummer Bun E. Carlos, Brad Carlson, was his real name from the band Cheap Trick, who we know from the hit I Want You to Want Me, which I'll be playing shortly, born in Illinois. And we've got one more we're going to mention, Pete Farndon, the English rock bassist from the band The Pretenders, who sadly passed away 1983, born in Hereford. What was going on in this particular day in history? 1917, King Constantine of Greece abdicates. 1963, civil rights lawyer Medgar Evers is murdered by white segregationists in Mississippi. 1965, the Beatles are each awarded an MBE in the Queen's Birthday Honours List. 1997, the Globe Theatre opens its doors on the South Bank in London. And in 2003, it was the death of Gregory Peck, the Hollywood actor. That was all going on the 12th of June. One of those birthdays I mentioned to you, we are about to bring, is from the band Cheap Trick.
1: I want you to want me.

0: Winding up today's Golden Diary with the Pretenders, it was back on the Chain Gang. We've still got more guests to come and one more track from today's featured album, all on the Late Lunch right here on Black Diamond FM.
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4: There are two types of drive you can have on the motorway. One that feels like this. Or one that feels... like this. The difference is just a few little changes. Like giving more space to the car in front. Or not hogging the middle lane. Because being a little more considerate on the road actually reduces congestion and collisions. Which transforms everyone's journey. So we all feel a little less... and a lot more... National Highways.
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2: Well, from AOL to AI shopping bots. Yes, let's talk about the future of online shopping. With us on today's show, we have futurist Tom Cheeserite. Tom, can I say welcome along to the show?
3: Thank you, Graham. Thanks for having me.
2: Well, Tom, can you tell our listeners, first off, how much change has there been to online shopping in the last 25 years?
3: Oh, it has been colossal. You rewind 25 years, you're not talking about apps on your smartphone. You're talking about dial-up, plugging your phone line into your computer, which was probably back then a big beige block on your desktop, making loads of noise, beeps and bloops, getting cut off halfway through your transaction because one of your kids has picked the phone up to call their friend when they got home from school. Stalled pages, very few sites. It was a completely different experience back then.
2: What would you say are the most recent developments that have had the biggest impact?
3: So I've been looking at this incredible array of data from the new DHL e-commerce 2026 trends report. That's looked at, sort of talked to 29,000 different consumers, about 5,800 retailers across 29 countries. And that's thrown up all sorts of really interesting recent changes. I think probably one that stands out for a lot of people right now is the introduction of AI. And we're already seeing it in terms of shaping the adverts, tailoring what we see when we land on the site, giving us different products and services, depending on what we've looked at before. But something that stood out is that two-thirds of retailers think that we might actually be letting AI do the shopping for us, i.e. we give it the credit card and it goes off and does the buying, within the next few years. And perhaps even more surprisingly, about 29% of consumers said, do you know what, I'm okay with that. I'm happy to let the AI go and do the work.
2: Tom, explain your position I introduced you as a futurist. Can you tell us what your job is?
3: Absolutely. So I work with organisations around the world to help them to think about the future more clearly. We use a range of techniques, drawn a lot of data, just like this, to come to conclusions about what might happen, what the big moments of change are, and also work out what on earth to do about it.
2: Can I assume you've been involved in books over the years?
3: I have indeed. I've done two books for adults, one called High Frequency Change and one called Future Proof Your Business. And one more recently for kids as well, called See Inside the Future.
2: And are you working on any more at the moment?
3: There might be another book in my future, but right now I'm enjoying deep diving into the world of e-commerce. You know, it's catnip for someone like me. So much of our work is driven by data. When someone puts this enormous array of spreadsheets in front of me and says, dive in, it's really difficult not to, especially when you've got really interesting facts about, for example, how the UK compares to the rest of the world in terms of our online shopping behaviour.
2: Well, with regards online shopping, in the next 25 years, what could the biggest changes be and how do they impact on businesses and shoppers?
3: So a couple of really interesting things, one quite domestic, one quite dramatic. The domestic one is more and more of us are not just buying online, we're selling online. You know, Napoleon called us a nation of shopkeepers. It was a very early prediction, perhaps, but it turns out he might be right. I think in the next 25 years, even in the next 10, perhaps, you might find that three quarters of us are not just buying online, but reselling things as well. But perhaps an even more dramatic change will be how we shop online. Right now, a lot of us use our devices. About three quarters of shopping, I think, is app first. But what if we move away from the handset to the headset and we start shopping in mixed reality, when we can communicate with stores, virtual shop assistants, try things on virtually, something around 18% of us have already tried, but see what we look like in those clothes before we buy, in a more sort of a holographic virtual reality. That's going to be a really big change for e-commerce, I think.
2: What would you say are now ghost stores and bot-to-bot shopping?
3: So ghost stores is what happens not just when you and I let our AI go and shop for us, but the stores say, well, do you know what? If all of the transactions are being done from one AI to another, what's the point in having a shopfront at www.something? Why not just have this sort of space somewhere online that you and I never access, where the bots can go and communicate? Imagine a sort of digital version of the Middle Eastern bazaar, where lots of haggling's going on, lots of negotiation, and an enormous range of goods. That's what we mean by these ghost stores. Something that you and I never see, but where the bots go and do their shopping with other bots representing the retailers.
2: What advice do you have for those who are cautious about using AI?
3: Keep that caution. I think we should be sceptical at the moment. We should be questioning. We should be challenging. It's a great way to be safe. There's a lot of stuff out there that's too good to be true, looks too good to be true, really is. So keep that sense of scepticism and caution. But also be a little bit playful. There's lots of interesting things you can do with this technology. You may decide you like it, you may decide you don't. But some of these things can be incredibly useful. Dip a toe in the water, have a play. It might start to diminish some of that fear. But always keep that level of scepticism and of caution.
2: Tom, is there a website where our listeners can see this research?
3: Absolutely. Have a look at dhl.com/2026-report, or you can just go onto a search engine, type in DHL 2026 e-commerce trends, and you'll find it straight away.
2: All I can do is say thank you to futurist Tom Cheesewright for joining us on today's show.
3: My absolute pleasure, Graham.
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First of a couple of new tracks we're playing for you today. I always am interested in cover versions and good ones as well. And I think that is of the song Don't Leave Me This Way. That's from singer-songwriter Elisa Massini. Our next one on today's show, absolutely brand new, is from Holly Rogers. And she's about to sing for you. He Reminds Me of You, right here on Black Diamond FM.

Acclaimed singer-songwriter Holly Rogers has released her highly anticipated new album, Everything's Fine, featuring collaborations with Ellis Bailey, Beth Nielsen Chapman, and Budapest Symphony Orchestra. And that particular track is He Reminds Me of You, is pinned as the album focus track. Holly is currently touring extensively in support of the release, performing a mixture of intimate solo and duo shows alongside full band performances across the UK and Europe. Demand for the tour has been strong with the album launch. We've still got one more track to take from today's featured album, and I'll play you that in just a moment.

Our third and final track from today's featured album. It has been the brand new one from Ella Langley. The third one I played you today is Loving Life Again. We'll fizz in a couple of classic oldies before the end of our late lunch today. And the first of those is from Ultravox and Midyear. It's If I Was.

our penultimate track on today's show. Mid-year, and if I was, well, that just about winds it all up for yet another late lunch right here on Black Diamond FM. All I can do is say thanks to all our guests who joined us on the program today. More importantly, thanks yourselves for listening, making it all worthwhile. I'll be back here next Friday, 1 o'clock until 3. We are heading out today with the sound of Alessi and Oh Lori. You stay tuned to Black Diamond FM. There are more classic sounds to come and brand new ones on our drive time. That's 3 until 6 from Graham. Until the next time. Take care.

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2: From the Sky News Centre at 3, Elon Musk's SpaceX has officially made its stock market debut in the biggest ever listing. That bell marked the start of trading on NASDAQ in New York, where the tech company's shares are being bought and sold. Its valuation makes it the eighth biggest firm in the world. The flotation's expected to make Mr. Musk the first ever trillionaire. He'd be about as wealthy as Switzerland or Saudi Arabia. The Prime Minister says he's made hard-edged decisions to increase defence spending and says it'll be his number one priority. He's under pressure after John Healey quit as Defence Secretary in a disagreement over the money set aside for the Defence Investment Plan. He's been replaced by Dan Jarvis, and Sir Keir Starmer's former Director of Communications, James Lyon, says the resignation is a tough blow.
3: I think the reason that John Healey's departure from government is so damaging is it's in a different category. You could argue that the other resignations were about politics, but this was clearly about principle.
2: David Hockney, one of the most influential artists of modern times, has died at the age of 88. He's most famous for his brightly coloured paintings of Los Angeles swimming pools. A mother who murdered her 7-week-old daughter in a fit of rage has been given a minimum jail term of more than 12 years. A court heard Sarah Nagba visited a shop to buy a lottery ticket before seeking medical help for Eliza. A man who moved to the UK 15 years ago was among two people who've appeared in court over violence in Northern Ireland on Wednesday. Martinez Gurkis from County Armagh was remanded in custody, charged over unrest in Portadown. And now to sport, and co-hosts USA and Canada are both preparing to get their World Cup campaigns underway. Canada play Bosnia tonight before the Americans are in action against Paraguay. That's the latest. I'm Stevie Schillinglaw.
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2: From the Sky News Centre at 4, Elon Musk's SpaceX has officially begun trading on the stock market, which could make its founder as wealthy as Switzerland. It's the largest initial public offering in history, and if the shares reach the company's suggested price of £100, he'd become the world's first trillionaire. Speaking as markets opened in New York, Mr. Musk says he didn't think the business would succeed.
3: If people had told me this was going to happen, I was like, man, you must be smoking some really good crack. Because I think this company's going to fail.
2: The Prime Minister's insisted defense is a priority, saying every government department's making cuts to help fund the military. Sir Keir Starmer's been speaking after the departure of Defense Secretary John Healey and conceded he needs to turn things around. Our political correspondent Ali Fortescue says yesterday's resignation was a big blow.
4: I've spoken to several government sources in the last 24 hours, and even those who thought there might be a window of opportunity for the Prime Minister are now talking about him as a dead man walking.
2: Meanwhile, a US war minister says Britain needs to increase spending with urgency, scale and determination. British painter and artist David Hockney is being remembered as a true icon following his death at the age of 88. A lot of his work featured swimming pools, with one piece fetching £70 million at auction in 2018. 72 people have been arrested for supporting banned group Palestine Action at a demonstration outside Woolwich Crown Court. Four people were being sentenced there for a raid on an Israel-backed defence firm's factory near Bristol in 2024. Emma Raducanu has eased into the quarterfinals of the Queen's Club Tennis Championship after a victory over Serena Cristea of Romania. The British number one got past the seventh seed in straight sets in London. And so David Beckham's being honoured with a star on the Hollywood Walk of Fame later. Tom Cruise will be among the reported guest speakers. That's the latest. I'm Stevie Shillinglaw.
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2: From the Sky News Centre at 5, the Prime Minister says he's made hard-edged decisions to increase defence spending and says it'll be his number one priority. He's under pressure after John Healey quit as Defence Secretary in disagreement over the money set aside for the Defence Investment Plan. He's been replaced by Dan Jarvis. Here's Sir Keir Starmer's former Director of Communications, James Lyons.
3: I think the reason that John Healey's departure from government is so damaging is it's in a different category. You could argue that the other resignations were about politics, but this was clearly about principle.
2: Elon Musk's on course to become the world's first ever trillionaire after his SpaceX company made the biggest stock market debut in history. The flotation means its shares can be publicly bought and sold, with demand said to be outstripping supply. Financial analyst Kathleen Brooks says it's upended the markets.
4: It's more highly valued than the likes of Walmart, which is the world's largest grocery chain, and JP Morgan, which is the world's largest bank. And it is based on an idea, on Elon Musk's ambitions for space data centres and for AI products that we don't even know what they are yet.
2: Iran's foreign minister says a peace deal with the US has never been closer. The tweet appears to echo comments last night by Donald Trump, who suggested an agreement could be signed as soon as this weekend. The US president also hit out at what he says are inaccurate reports about the terms of the deal. 72 people have been arrested for supporting banned group Palestine Action at a demonstration outside Woolwich Crown Court. Four people were being sentenced there for a raid on an Israel-based defence firm's factory near Bristol. David Hockney has been remembered as one of the most successful and recognisable artists of our time after his death aged 88. His work has broken records, with one portrait selling at auction for £70 million in 2018. And Emma Raducanu, who's eased into the quarterfinals of the Queen's Club Tennis Championship. The British number one got past Serena Kristeva in straight sets. That's the latest. I'm Stevie Shillinglaw.
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I like them Spanish girls. I like them Italian girls. I like the French girls. And I like Scandinavian girls.

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2: From the Sky News Centre at 6, Elon Musk's become the world's first trillionaire after SpaceX shares jumped in value as they launched on the stock exchange. The tech firms began trading on the Nasdaq at $150 a share. Its founder admits he wasn't confident of success at the start, but now has clear aims.
3: It's to take the fiction out of science fiction. We want to be able to take anyone who wants to go to the moon, anyone who wants to go to Mars, we want to be able to take you there. Not just a few astronauts, I mean you. Literally you.
2: His wealth now tops that of Ireland, although it could drop if the SpaceX share price goes down. Iran's foreign minister has echoed Donald Trump, saying a peace deal with America has never been closer. Meanwhile, the US president's hit out over reports suggesting the terms are favourable to Tehran. He says that's fake news. The prime minister has insisted defence is a priority, saying every government department's making cuts to help fund the military. Sir Keir Starmer has been speaking after the departure of Defence Secretary John Healey and conceded he needs to turn things around. Our political correspondent Ali Fortescue says yesterday's resignation was a big blow.
4: I've spoken to several government sources in the last 24 hours, and even those who thought there might be a window of opportunity for the prime minister are now talking about him as a dead man walking.
2: A British man's been jailed for encouraging a vulnerable American to take his own life during an online video call. Dylan Phelan's been handed a sentence of 6 years and 4 months after Travis Dyer's suicide in Louisiana in 2024. The King has paid tribute to artist Sir David Hockney following his death at the age of 88. His Majesty says he was a giant of the art world and an inspiration whose talent and innovation will be sorely missed. And Scotland manager Steve Clarke says Scott McTominay is available for their World Cup opener against Haiti. The Napoli defender missed training yesterday because of an upset stomach. That's the latest. I'm Stevie Shillinglaw.
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Bordeaux, Eskimo, Arapaho, move their body to and fro.

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2: From the Sky News Centre at 7, it seems the US and Iran are close to signing a peace deal. It's reported both sides have signalled they're close to an agreement. Pakistan, which has been helping mediate, says a final text has been drawn up. Donald Trump's angrily hit out at suggestions the terms favour Tehran. Our correspondent Mark Stone in Washington thinks it's little more than an extended ceasefire.
3: As part of this deal, as we understand it, the Strait of Hormuz will be reopened. So that's a key achievement. But the Iranians still know that they have the ability to choke the world's energy markets in a way that they'd never tried to do before.
2: Elon Musk's become the world's first trillionaire after his SpaceX company made its debut on the New York Stock Exchange. Shares are trading on the Nasdaq at over $170 each. The Prime Minister's admitted he needs to turn things around following the resignation of two ministers over military spending. Sir Keir Starmer insists it's a priority and he's taken difficult decisions to keep the country safe. Around a million young people will be offered the meningitis B vaccine following deadly outbreaks earlier this year in Kent and Reading. School leavers in England, Wales and Scotland and anyone under the age of 25 and heading to university are eligible for the double dose. Now to sport, and up to 40,000 Scotland fans are estimated to be making the trip to back their team in the first World Cup for 28 years. Steve Clark's side begin their Group C campaign against Haiti in the early hours of Sunday morning in the United States. And these supporters in Boston say they can't wait.
4: I was 11 the last time we qualified for a World Cup, and I never expected, well, it might never happen again in our lifetime.
5: I will certainly qualify, and after that, quarterfinals, surprise results, semis, who knows?
6: That causes us to go to the group.
2: And the Kings called artist David Hockney an inspiration following his death at the age of 88. Charles says he was a giant of the art world whose talent and innovation will be sorely missed. That's the latest. I'm Stevie Schillinglaw.

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2: From the Sky News Centre at 8, it's reported the US and Iran are close to signing a peace deal which would see the Strait of Hormuz reopened. Pakistan, who have been mediating over recent weeks, claim the final text has been agreed. Donald Trump, meanwhile, has hit back at claims the terms of the deal are favourable to Tehran. Elon Musk become the world's first trillionaire, making him more wealthy than Ireland. His SpaceX company made its debut on the stock market, with shares tonight going for around $170. Financial analyst Kathleen Brooks says it's upended markets.
3: It's more highly valued than the likes of Walmart, which is the world's largest grocery chain, and JP Morgan, which is the world's largest bank. And it is based on an idea, on Elon Musk's ambitions for space data centres and for AI products that we don't even know what they are yet.
2: Sir Keir Starmer says defence is a priority and he's taken difficult decisions to keep the country safe. It's after John Healey quit as Defence Secretary yesterday in a row over armed forces funding. Four activists have been jailed over a raid on a Bristol factory owned by an Israeli-linked defence firm. Meanwhile, 107 people were arrested for supporting banned group Palestine action during a demo outside Woolwich Crown Court. Now to sport, and Scotland fans arrived in Boston ahead of their World Cup opening match after walking 3,000 miles across the United States. Craig Ferguson set off from Los Angeles in February, and he's raised over £1 million for a mental health charity.
4: It's unbelievable, honestly. This is everything I ever dreamed of and more. I could never possibly have imagined this many people. And yeah, to have done what I've done and to have been through what we've been through on the way here, it makes it so special.
2: The match against Haiti in the early hours of Sunday is Scotland's first at a World Cup in 28 years. And Thomas Partey will miss Ghana's World Cup opener with Panama on Wednesday after being refused entry into Canada. The former Arsenal midfielder is awaiting trial after denying rape and sexual assault allegations. That's the latest. I'm Stevie Shillinglaw.
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0: Hello everyone, welcome along to tonight's show. Today has been Friday the 12th of June 2026. And we started off by playing Dove with I'll Be Loving You. And then we're going to be playing something else, but at the last minute I've changed it because that's what I can do. And hope you approve of it. The Rolling Stones' new track, It's In The Stars. Love it to bits. Not always the biggest fan of the Stones, the Rolling Stones, but I am in this case. Really, really like this track. So, coming up next, we've got two songs from the Northern Soul playlist. We've got Mistra with The Flasher. Ooh, watch your film now, missus. And then Gloria Jones with Tainted Love. We're with you for the next couple of hours, keeping you company, blah, blah, blah, etc, etc, so on and so forth. Good evening.
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3: As always, thank you to the Gravelairs. Their track this evening they're sharing with us is If the Devil Don't Want Her. Wonder what'll happen then. I guess we'll find out in the lyrics. And that this song and all their other songs are available through good musical outlets. And then it's Bananarama for our executive producer, Mr. Mark Henderson, who loves a bit of Bananarama. And tonight's track is called Love, Truth and Honesty.

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3: We've got a track from the Henry Ford Band ready to play for you. Memories of a Modern World is what we're playing tonight. And then one of our favourite tracks ever. Johnny Physio and I were discussing various musical talents when I was down last week. And London Grammar came out top of the list. Well, one of the tops of the lists. And here they are with their brilliant track called Strong.

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2: Let's get across to the Netherlands, our first visit of the evening, for the Love of the Lexies tunes. Starting off with Ladies of Soul, we've got Die With a Smile, the Lady Gaga song. It's their version of that, and it's a wonderful version as well. And then it's Nicky Romero with No Turning Back.

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1: Some more lovely Lexinus. We've got Reuben Hillen with 20 seconds. It's a bit longer than that, the track. And then it's Martin Garrix featuring Ed Sheeran with Repeat It. I'm not going to fall for that one. I've got

Billy Idol with Rebel Yell takes us up to the news at 9. Join us at 9:02. We've got another couple of soul tracks here for you on 107.8, 100.7 Black Diamond FM, your community radio station and your favourite radio station.

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2: From the Sky News Centre at 9, a White House official says a US-Iran deal that will be signed within days will reopen the Strait of Hormuz. The vital oil shipping route's been effectively closed since the conflict began. Donald Trump's angrily hit out at suggestions that terms of the deal favour Tehran. And our correspondent Mark Stone in Washington thinks it's little more than an extended ceasefire.
3: As part of this deal, as we understand it, the Strait of Hormuz will be reopened. So that's a key achievement, but the Iranians still know that they have the ability to choke the world's energy markets in a way that they'd never tried to do before.
2: Elon Musk's become the world's first trillionaire after shares in his SpaceX company went on sale. Its stock price rose by nearly a quarter as the tech company made its Nasdaq debut, meaning its founder has more wealth than Ireland. Four Palestine Action activists have been jailed for more than 19 years in total for destroying equipment at a factory belonging to an Israel-based defence firm. They caused £1 million in damage to the Elbit Systems site near Bristol in 2024. Mr Justice Johnson sentenced them at Woolwich Crown Court.
4: There was an exceptionally high degree of both planning and premeditation. None of you were the organisers of the action, but you were all closely involved in its planning, and you all had a right of veto at every stage.
2: Meanwhile, 107 people have been arrested at a protest outside the court. The Prime Minister has admitted he needs to turn things around following the resignation of two ministers over military spending. Sir Keir Starmer insists it's a priority, and he's taken difficult decisions to keep the country safe. Former Arsenal footballer Thomas Partey will miss Ghana's opening World Cup match after he was refused entry to Canada. He's fighting rape and sexual assault charges in London. And the King has paid tribute to artist Sir David Hockney following his death at the age of 88. His Majesty says he was a giant in the art world. That's the latest. I'm Stevie Shillinglaw.
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0: Our two soul tracks this evening, starting off with Eddie Holman with Hey There Lonely Girl, and then Gabrielle with Walk On By, her version anyway, and started us off into the second hour. Next up, we've got the Pet Shop Boys with Rent, and then XY Constant with Silver Lined. We're with you for the next hour. Good evening.
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2: We've got a lovely club dance mix for you now. 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
2: You're both on the same road. 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
4: Mark and I often do our impressions of Jeff in a nice, kind way when he comes to visit me on a Sunday for show reviews, shall we say. And him and Babes and I get together and listen to the Friday show. And Friday nights is one of the favourite bits. So I just thought I'd do that again. You're welcome. Anyway, Jeff's pick for this evening is a lovely ballad. Play it quite often, but I just love it so much. It's Someday, it's called, and it's available through good musical outlets. And then Fleetwood Mac with Go Your Own Way.

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2: Here he is, the man we've all been waiting for to listen to tonight. Danny Vera, a new favourite. Essentially for the Lovely Lexi, but it was Lovely Lexi that turned us on to Danny Vera's music, and I just can't get enough of listening to the man. I think he's brilliant. So here he is with Card Trick and then Temporary.

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2: Just tidying up the last two tracks from The Love of Lexi tonight. First up, we've got Chariot with Scattered to Dust, and then Lumine with Got No Love.

There we go, folks. Thank you, every single one of you, for tuning in and listening to our little show tonight. It always makes a difference. And it's great keeping each other company. I think so, anyway. We will be back with you tomorrow morning for the Beeskin Variety Show from 11 to 1. Back here next Friday. 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Any song requests, please go to the Facebook page. Or if you see me walking along the street singing or humming Danny Vera songs, you'll know you've got the right person. And I will do my best to play a song for you in the upcoming week. We're going to leave you with Callum Beattie with We Are Stars, and then as much as we can of Haver with Ghost Dance. Till we speak again, be well, be safe, be happy, love you, miss you, bye.

I've got my timings wrong. I've got time for another one song. Ah, yes, good. It's one that I've been wanting to play for a wee while. It's Texas with Tell That Girl. See ya.

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2: From the Sky News Centre at 10. The US-Iran peace deal will see the Strait of Hormuz reopened, according to a White House official. Pakistan, which has been helping mediate, says a final text has been drawn up. But Donald Trump's hit out at suggestions the deal favours Tehran. Elon Musk's become the world's first trillionaire after SpaceX shares jumped in value as they launched on the stock exchange. The tech firm's begun trading on the Nasdaq at $150 a share. Its founder admits he wasn't confident of success at the start, but now has clear aims.
3: It's to take the fiction out of science fiction. We want to be able to take anyone who wants to go to the moon, anyone who wants to go to Mars, we want to be able to take you there. Not just a few astronauts, I mean you, literally you.
2: His wealth could drop if the SpaceX share price goes down. Four Palestine Action members who caused £1 million worth of damage at a factory in Bristol have been jailed for more than 19 years between them. They raided the site belonging to Israel-linked Elbit Systems in 2024. Louise Sander-Jones has been made Armed Forces Minister, taking over from Al Khan's after he resigned. Meanwhile, Angela Eagle's been appointed as a Security Minister, replacing Dan Jarvis after he was made Defence Secretary. Scott McTominay is fit for Scotland's World Cup opener against Haiti after overcoming a stomach bug. The Napoli midfielder travelled separately to the rest of the squad to Boston after missing yesterday's training session. Manager Steve Clark says McTominay is hugely influential.
4: Some daft coach put him as a centre-half 5 years ago, but obviously he's not a centre-half. Since he moved further forward, he's done great for us. So now we're delighted with Scott's abilities and what he can bring to the team, but we're going to need another 15 that bring the same if we want to have a positive tournament.
2: And Canada had to come from behind to start their World Cup with a 1-1 draw with Bosnia-Herzegovina. The tournament co-hosts grabbed a late equaliser in Toronto. Group D gets underway overnight with USA taking on Paraguay. That's the latest. I'm Daisy Steele.
1: Mayfield, Parthed, Dunderhall.
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2: Here's Alex, turning at a junction. Alex cooks a mean Jalfrezi. 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
3: Mm-hmm.
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3: Thanks.
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0: From the Sky News Centre at 11. Rugby league great Kevin Sinfield and the creator of the Gruffalo are among those named in the King's Birthday Honours. Faye Rowlands has more.
1: After raising more than £10 million for motor neuron disease charities, Sinfield becomes Sir Kevin. He's among more than 1,000 recipients of honours. There are damehoods for children's author Julia Donaldson and Noughts and Crosses novelist Mallory Blackman. Six members of England's European Championship winning Lionesses are made MBEs, including Chloe Kelly, who scored the winning penalty. Actress Dame Helen Mirren becomes a companion of honour.
0: It's reported the US and Iran are close to signing a peace deal which would see the Strait of Hormuz reopened. Pakistan, who've been mediating over recent weeks, claim the final text has been agreed. Donald Trump has hit back at claims the terms of the deal are favourable to Tehran. Elon Musk's become the world's first trillionaire, making him more wealthy than Ireland. His SpaceX company made its debut on the stock market, with shares going for around $170. Financial analyst Kathleen Brooks says it's upended market.
2: Is more highly valued than the likes of Walmart, which is the world's largest grocery chain, and JP Morgan, which is the world's largest bank. And it is based on an idea, on Elon Musk's ambitions for space data centres and for AI products that we don't even know what they are yet.
0: Four Palestine Action members who caused £1 million worth of damage at a factory in Bristol have been jailed for more than 19 years between them. They raided the site belonging to Israel-linked Elbit Systems in 2024. Sir Keir Starmer says defence is a priority and he's taken difficult decisions to keep the country safe. It's after John Healey quit as defence secretary yesterday in a row over armed forces funding. And Canada had to come from behind to start their World Cup with a one-all draw with Bosnia-Herzegovina. The tournament co-hosts grabbed a late equaliser in Toronto. That's the latest. I'm Daisy Steele.
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2: From the Sky News Centre at midnight. Former Rugby League player Kevin Sinfield's been knighted in the King's Birthday Honours after raising more than £10 million for motor neurone disease charities in honour of Rob Burrows.
3: I'd have loved to have seen his smile when I'd have told him this news, because he loved everything we did. He provided the inspiration for it all, and then I just think he'd be so happy. He wanted to make it better for those that came after him. And he's certainly done that and will continue to do that.
2: There are also damehoods for children's author Julia Donaldson and Noughts and Crosses novelist Mallory Blackman. Several of the lionesses who won Euro 2025 are appointed MBEs. It seems the US and

0: Iran are close to signing a peace deal. Both sides have signalled they're close to an agreement. Pakistan, which has been helping mediate, says a final text has been drawn up. Donald Trump's angrily hit out at suggestions the terms favour Tehran. Our reporter Mark Stone in Washington thinks it's little more than an extended ceasefire.
1: As part of this deal, as we understand it, the Strait of Hormuz will be reopened. So that's a key achievement. But the Iranians still know that they have the ability to choke the world's energy markets in a way that they'd never tried to do before.
0: The world has its first trillionaire after Elon Musk's SpaceX company was floated on the New York Stock Exchange. It means the owner of X now has more wealth than Ireland. Four Palestine Action members who caused £1 million worth of damage at a factory in Bristol have been jailed for more than 19 years between them. They raided the site belonging to Israel-linked Elbit Systems in 2024. Keir Starmer says he's determined to turn things around, despite the resignation of his defence secretary. The Prime Minister's insisted increasing military spending is a number one priority. In sport, Canada claimed their first ever World Cup point as the co-hosts came from behind to rescue a 1-1 draw against Bosnia-Herzegovina. Southampton striker Kyle Larin grabbed a late equaliser in Toronto. That's the latest. I'm Daisy Steele.
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2: Did you know HGVs have four zones of limited vision around them? 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These four limited vision zones are in front, behind, and at both sides of the HGV. So when you're driving around a HGV, don't linger around them, because they may not notice you're there. 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
2: From the Sky News Centre at 1. Kevin Sinfield, Dame Helen Mirren and author Julia Donaldson are among more than 1,000 names included in the King's Birthday Honours. Sinfield's been awarded a knighthood for his services to rugby and motor neurone disease charities. Donaldson and fellow author Mallory Blackman received damehoods for their services to literature. Alice Eloise Outon runs Prom Ali, a social enterprise that provides free dresses and suit loans to students that can't afford one. She's to receive a British Empire Medal.
3: Oh, it's such a big thing for me, this, and it'll be really lovely to have my parents hopefully there as well when I receive it, because they've always supported me from over the last like 10, 11 years running Prom Alley. So it's been a lot of hard work. It's a lot for one person to do, but they've always been there to help.
2: Donald Trump says he thinks a peace deal with Iran could be signed over the weekend or Monday. Pakistan, who've mediated over recent weeks, claim the final text has been agreed. The Prime Minister has admitted that he needs to turn things around after the resignation of two ministers over the government's plans on defence spending. But Keir Starmer said that he would fight any challenge to his leadership and insists he's taking hard-edged decisions on defence. The charity Park Run will reach a special milestone this weekend, celebrating its 1 millionth